0: future when they play games? When you're talking about that length of a plane flight, are we going to have games one day in Asia? You know, are we going to have this problem and we're going to have different ways of dealing with it? And over time, it probably gets a little bit easier. But yeah, it's interesting. Listen, it was a surprising result. There's always surprising things that happen in an NFL season. Coming up next, how would college football play the playoff look if the field was set today? We'll tell you.
1: 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Patrick Mahomes is officially back and ready to quiet all the doubters. But will his revenge tour start Monday night against the Broncos? It's Unsportsmanlike, 6 a.m. Eastern, right here on ESPN Radio, ESPN2, and ESPNU.
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6: I don't remember the Dallas Cowboys with Dak Prescott and CeeDee Lamb and this current core of players being as boisterous as they are this season. I just don't remember a time where that was the case. Usually it's Jerry Jones out front and everybody else answering for things that Jerry says. But now that Jerry is taking a back seat, it feels like everybody else is talking. And I don't have an issue with, you know, them being confident. But I have an issue with them saying, let's proclaim dominance. How about just go out and win the game? That's all that matters. Go 1-0 every single week. And I know that's boring. It's cliche. It's coach speak. But guess what? The best teams are methodical in terms of how they navigate the marathon that is the NFL regular season. 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It's been a long time since we could say the Cowboys were where they wanted to be at season's end.
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1: I'm John Ryder, U.S. Open semifinals, and a pair of Americans looking to get to their first major final. And Francis Tiafoe winning the first set over Ben Shelton 6-4. Shelton leading the second set 5-3. And watch the match on ESPN. The winner will meet up with top seed Alexander Zverev, who advanced, knocking off unseeded Ron Khachanov in three sets in the other semifinal.

0: This is SportsCenter.
1: I'm John Ryder. In tennis, the late U.S. Open semifinal match featuring Americans has lived up to the hype. Francis Tiafoe and Ben Shelton have split the first two sets, and Shelton

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0: AFC West matchup as Patrick Mahomes and the Chiefs take on the Broncos. 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
7: Hey, it's Golic. 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

0: didn't have a rehab assignment. This is basically his spring training down the stretch here in September. So that's what I've noticed. The Yankees offense has really picked it up, because for a long stretch there when Aaron Judge was out, they really relied on the starting pitching and the bullpen. And the bullpen right now is running on fumes, and they need that starting pitching and the offense to pick things up.
1: Well, Jorge, like you mentioned, you know, it's going to take a while for Aaron Judge to get back into, you know, mid-season form because he was out for so long. But how much is his presence just energizing that lineup and helping them get something going offensively?
0: Yeah, I think what having Aaron Judge does is, you know, Cody Bellinger hit in front of him tonight. You know, when you have a guy like Aaron Judge behind you, pitchers are going to attack you a little bit more, you know. And that helps out Ben Rice, who's hitting in front of Bellinger. And you got Luis Garcia hitting behind Judge, Bellinger and Rice, which means he's often going to have guys on base, which means that guys are going to have to attack Luis Garcia Jr., who just smashes baseball. So there's an effect, because Aaron Judge, yeah, he might not be himself quite yet, but he's still a threat. I mean, he has three hits here in his, you know, first few games. And once he gets going with the power, things are really are going to change, because these guys around him are really going to get pitches to hit, and not just pitches to hit, fastballs to hit, because pitchers are going to know, hey, I need to attack these guys. If not, I'm going to be in trouble.
2: Jorge Castillo, before we let you go, two teams punched their ticket to the postseason tonight. The Rays did so in walk-off fashion, and the Brewers 20-0 winners over the Reds. Talk about a headline headed into the weekend. What other storylines, what other games and series will you have your eye on in the majors?
0: Well, my eyes sort of been on Boston here, who's struggling as of late. They're on a three-game losing streak. I mean, I still think they're going to make the postseason. They're five games up here for the second wild card spot, and seven games up on the Blue Jays, who are just outside the wild card race. But the Red Sox, you know, a couple weeks ago, they came into New York City for a big series against the Yankees, lost 3-4. At that time, you thought, hey, maybe they could surpass the Yankees and take that top wild card spot, which comes with home field advantage for that wild card series. Now the Yankees are five and a half games up right now. And I can check the standings out. But right now the Yankees look like they're in the driver's seat to at least host that wild card series. If they don't catch the Tampa Bay Rays, who you just mentioned clinched a playoff spot, but the Yankees are three games behind them. So that's what I'm looking at right now. I just thought the AL wild card race is pretty interesting right now. The White Sox are game ahead of the Guardians in the AL Central. The Guardians holding on to that last wild card spot. Just, you know, the Red Sox for so long were so hot. Now it seems like they're cooling off as we get to the middle of September.
1: Well, it's good to see Aaron Judge back in the lineup, that's for sure. I know his teammates are happy to see him, and, of course, it also was an emotional night at Yankee Stadium, and Jorge Castillo was all over it for us. Jorge, great stuff. Thanks so much for giving us some time. We appreciate you here on game night.
0: No problem. Thank you.
1: Thank you very much. Jorge Castillo, ESPN MLB reporter. The Yankees get the 6-4 victory on a very emotional night, and they did it well, and I think that what Jorge said, Mia, was right. These two should be scheduled every year.
2: Yep. It's shocking. It's shocking that they're not.
1: Right, exactly. So, yeah, what petition do I need to sign? I got it. I'll do it. Mia will do it. Sister Sledge will do it. All of us will do it here on Game Night on ESPN Radio and the all-new ESPN app. Who's the names that you need to know in college football? That's next on Game Night on ESPN Radio, the all-new ESPN app, SiriusXM Channel 80, and tune in.
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0: 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Like, that's the classic. It's tots, it's crushed ice.
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1: The stretch by Abreu in the first one. Coming after him, and a drive deep to left field, on its way. Caminero has just sent the Rays to the postseason for the first time in 3 years. The Tampa Bay Rays are the first team to clinch in 2026.
2: Now walk it out.
3: First walk-off of Junior Caminero's young career, his 40th round tripper of the season. The call courtesy of 620 WDAE as the Rays get a 3-1 win over the Astros and are headed back to the postseason.
0: First team to punch their ticket to the postseason. How cool is that? You know, and especially the way that it was done by Caminero and the first career walk-off hit. That is awesome. But that was not to be outdone. The Brew Crew, they got busy.
4: 3-1. And Garrett, a drive. Deep center field. This one's back at the track. Gone! Garrett Mitchell goes big fly. It's the first grand slam of the year for the Brewers. 17-0 Crew.
5: Nothing can stop me. I'm all the way up.
3: The Rays were the only team already into the postseason for a grand total of, I think, 18 minutes, Q, and that's when the Brewers punched their ticket with a 20-0 win. The call courtesy of 620 WTMJ. They're the first team in MLB history with multiple 20-run shutouts in a single season, and they finally got that grand slam.
0: Man, I feel like they are averaging more runs scored this season than the Raiders scored last season. The Raiders average 14 points a game. The Brew Crew conveniently, consistently, is at 20 runs. She's Mel O'Brien. I'm Q Myers. 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
1: 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We are on Sportsmanlike here on ESPN Radio. 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Thursday night football last night. The 49ers down under trounced the Rams 27-7. We will get to that in a second, but just want to make sure we discuss that today is the 25th anniversary of the horror that took place on 9/11 all over our country, especially here in New York. And Jeremy Schapp is going to join us later in the show to discuss all of what he experienced with the sports world and with the world.

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3: Back to school season means backpacks, schedules, and busy mornings. But there's one thing a lot of families forget to plan for. What happens when school germs start spreading and someone gets sick? Joining us now is Dr. Peter McCullough with some smart ways to be prepared before the school year begins. So, Doctor, back to school is exciting, but it also seems to be the time of year that families start getting sick again. Why does this season hit so many households?
4: Because people miss an opportunity, and that is to use nasal sprays and throat sprays twice a day preventively. 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
3: What are some of the most common health issues that families run into once the school season does start?
4: The kids are back in school, they're coughing, they're sneezing, and they clearly spread viruses and other illnesses. 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
4: 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We can use oral antivirals and antibiotics at home under the guidance of doctors through the guidebook and on telemedicine.
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1: We've got a full slate of college football games later today, but Friday night lights were bright as well. 122nd edition of the Border Showdown. That's 23rd ranked Mizzou on the road in Lawrence, Kansas, as the rivalry hits KU's campus for the first time since 2005. And the Jayhawks, they came ready to play.
2: Let's see if we can block another.
3: Looks like a 27-yarder. It's blocked again. Leroy Harris.
4: It's open.
3: And Alexander's got it. He's to midfield. 45-40. 35-30. One man to beat. He's going to score. Another blocked field goal for Kansas. And it's pandemonium here in the new booth.
1: Brian Haney from Learfield on the call. 6-0 Kansas lead in the second quarter. Game was tied at 14 at the half into the third quarter.
5: Running back offset to the right. In motion goes the tight end Norfleet. Taking the snap, Simmons throws it into the end zone. Alubide, touchdown Missouri. An 8-yard strike from Austin Simmons. And for the first time tonight, Missouri has the lead.
1: Mizzou takes the lead, does not give it up from there, outscoring Kansas 24-7 in the second half to win it 38-21. Other top 25 teams in action tonight, number 24, Louisville. They beat Villanova 59-13. Cardinals are the only college football team to score 50-plus points in its home opener in each of the last four seasons, only FBS team. The number 25 Virginia Cavaliers made easy work of in-state opponent Norfolk State on Friday night as well, 59-3. A little bit of revenge for the Cavs, too. Former Virginia Tech quarterback Michael Vick, might have heard of him, is now the Spartans head coach. On a day full of honoring the memories of those killed on 9/11 25 years ago, Boston College held with its tradition of hosting the Red Bandana Game in honor of Boston College lacrosse player Wells Crowder, who became the hero, the man with the red bandana who gave his own life saving others 25 years ago. His alma mater honored him with a win.
6: 14 out of the pocket to the right, trying to escape pressure, flips it wide open. Pew to the 45-40. He's a goner. 25-15-10-5. Touchdown. Dustin Pew is the Eagle in the end zone. 78 yards on 3rd and 6.
1: BC goes on to win 28-21. If you have not watched Tom Rinaldi's piece, The Man in the Red Bandana, it is possibly one of the greatest pieces that I have ever seen ESPN produce and Tom Rinaldi put out. In fact, it was airing on SportsCenter as I was putting the show together, and I had to pause and then turn the volume down because it is just so powerful and tough to hear at times, but so beautiful as well. If you haven't watched it, you absolutely must check it out. Well, tune in for that college football action today as the Michigan Wolverines host the Oklahoma Sooners. Coverage begins at 11:30 a.m. Eastern on ESPN Radio and the ESPN app. Back to baseball. Braves and Phillies starting a three-game set this weekend in a series that could go a long way toward determining who will take the NL East. Braves entered the series up 4 games on the Phils, and they need extras to decide where things would sit after game one.
7: Baldwin slugs into the gap in right center. Kim hits the bag in second. That ball goes to the wall. Kim around third. Phillies at the cutoff man. Braves win! They're going berserk in Atlanta. Drake Baldwin just ripped one to the gap, and the Braves claim game one 6-5 over the Phillies at 11.
1: 680 The Fan going berserk too. 6-5 Atlanta in 11. Braves now up 5 games in the NL East race. Key matchup in the American League postseason race as well. Guardians chasing the Chicago White Sox for the top spot in the AL Central, and the Twins chasing the Guardians.
8: And this will be the 21st pitch of the inning for Gomez. Here it comes.
7: Swung on. This is headed toward the gap in deep right center. It'll get down and go all the way to the wall. That's going to score Martinez and Hanau in the second with another clutch. Two on double is Brian Rocchio. It's not a walk-off, but it's another ninth inning or later mammoth hit.
1: Guards controlling what they can control. The win now just one game back on the division-leading White Sox, who lost to St. Louis 7-3 on Friday night. This is SportsCenter All Night, brought to you by Progressive. Half-hour headlines and the headlines you need to know heading into the first Sunday of the NFL season. That's next.
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0: game versus this is how I evaluate them in the betting sense, right?
1: Sure.
0: Like, I don't make any grand conclusions. Like, the overreaction to Drake May and the Patriots from their opener was something that, you know, we do every single year, and it's nauseating, right? Like, we spend the first 2 weeks of the NFL season overreacting to everything that we see, when in reality, everything is fool's gold in September. You really don't have any idea who you are, who's good and who's not good, until we get to the middle of October. But from a betting standpoint, I think you can evaluate certain things as teams may struggle at the outset, and you can figure out when they're going to start to turn it around, or if they're going to start to turn around and get better, and whether teams have real problems if you evaluate the right things in looking forward. Like, you know, again, I would question the Patriots' offensive line. I know they made the upgrades there. Didn't look like it in the fourth quarter of that game because Drake May was running for his life the entire fourth quarter. So that's something to evaluate, the quality of the offensive line. Are they going to face a team that has a good pass rush, and what's that going to look like? Now, does that mean over the course of 17 weeks, the Patriots won't be a playoff team? I'm not ready to make that statement. I'm not ready to go that far, right? Right? I just think it's too early to make that determination, especially given everybody else still has to play games yet before we figure that out. But in a betting world, some of that information matters, and you can follow it.
2: Now it's time for my favorite part of your segment, Zeno. It's the Winnows with Zeno DGN special of the week. What do you have for us?
0: Does anybody know where Sam Houston State is? Because the Sam Houston State Bearcats, plus 13.5, are the DGN special of the week. Guys, I would even tell you, they might be live for an upset here. So they are taking on Tulsa. Tulsa last week upset Oklahoma State for the second straight season. Last year, the Golden Hurricane, after beating Oklahoma State, dropped a home game to Tulane. Now they're out on the road, laying two touchdowns. Tulsa was actually outgained last week and was the benefactor of four turnovers, so probably not a game they would have easily won. The Bearcats, who played Troy last week, they outgained Troy in a tough three-point loss. But quarterback Brandon Locke threw for 335. I think he has similar success here. And if he does, the Sam Houston Bearcats with a K, guys, live for the upset today.
2: Oh, wow. And when you ask, does anybody know where it's at? I don't. I've always assumed it was in Houston. Yeah.
0: No, it's not in Houston. No, I think it's closer to, like, Dallas and North Texas. It's up that way.
3: It's Huntsville, Texas, is where it is located. Yes, well, we give a geography lesson here on Hammer and Emmett as well.
2: Hey, we wear many hats here on Hammer and Emmett. Zeno, thank you so much for joining us. We appreciate it. Let's get some money.
0: All right, boys. Good luck today.
2: There he is, Mark Zeno, the Hammer and Emmett Network gambling expert analyst, always joining us here on Hammer and Emmett. Lance,
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2: world
3: way.
2: World-renowned.
3: You need to add. Yeah,
2: by the way.
3: Let's not forget
2: world
3: about that.
2: World-renowned, right? Thespian, you know, some people don't even know that. Like,
3: the labels are overwhelming.
2: Yes, yes. Zeno does it all. And coming up next, Lance, I've got no idea. No idea at all. But what I do know is the Wheel of Topics is straight ahead.
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0: stylistic points, which I don't love because at the end of the day, the end result is really all that should matter. But context and imbalanced scheduling force us to have these conversations. So if it's a close game, it will help both teams because the loser won't take a nosedive and the winner will move up slightly or make a jump to perhaps number one. But if you start talking about 10 points or more, that's when then all of a sudden it comes back to bite you and haunt you, even though we're only 2 to 3 games into the season.
1: He's Lance Meadow. I'm Emmett Golden. It's Hammer and Emmett. Coming up next, we'll take a look at the top quarterbacks in college football and see what they did last week. Where do we have them ranked? All that coming up next is Hammer and Emmett on ESPN Radio.
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0: push? Is it truly Lane Kiffin? Is it truly the athletic director at LSU? Certainly the governor of LSU has made, or the governor of LSU, governor of Louisiana has made his position clear that he believes that these guys should be able to play. But, you know, we saw a really good team last week. You know, do you really need those guys in order to, get over the hump? And obviously there's going to be blowback if you went down that road. You're still a member of the SEC. You have to take that into account when you're making decisions that may not help you down the line.
1: How would you characterize the relationship with the conference and the school?
0: Yeah, I mean, obviously very contentious, and a lot of this, Jim, is in the frame of LSU, or the SEC is looking to possibly move to a self-governance model. And if it can't govern one of its own members in an issue that everyone else in the league believes is wrong and is obviously united in that position, then what are we doing here? We're not going to be able to govern in any sense going forward. So this is almost, the start of a possible, move towards self-governance where, they're going to have to be able to enforce their own rules, and it's certainly hard to do that given the way the sport is set up and the power of the local judge and the state judge. And I think that's very much why the league is so upset. But, we've seen this happen. I mean, Notre Dame was very upset with the ACC at the end of last year. Now they seem fine. Time seems to heal all wounds, and certainly the SEC would welcome a national championship from LSU and Lane Kiffin because they haven't won one in a while.
1: He's ESPN College Football Insider Adam Rittenberg. Adam, always appreciate the insight.
0: Thanks, Jim. Appreciate it.
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7: Back to school season means backpacks, schedules, and busy mornings. But there's one thing a lot of families forget to plan for. What happens when school germs start spreading and someone gets sick? Joining us now is Dr. Peter McCullough with some smart ways to be prepared before the school year begins. So, Doctor, back to school is exciting, but it also seems to be the time of year that families start getting sick again. Why does this season hit so many households?
8: Because people miss an opportunity, and that is to use nasal sprays and throat sprays twice a day preventively. These have been shown to reduce the common cold, flu, RSV, and other viral infections, but it has to be done twice a day on a regular basis.
7: What are some of the most common health issues that families run into once the school season does start?
8: The kids are back in school, they're coughing, they're sneezing, and they clearly spread viruses and other illnesses. 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
8: 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We can use oral antivirals and antibiotics at home under the guidance of doctors through the guidebook and on telemedicine.
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11: We are coming to you from the Allstate Studios. Jim Baskel back on College Football Live, taking you to kickoff for Oklahoma and Michigan moments away. We are presented by Bloom Energy. Oklahoma having won 5 of their last 6 road games versus Big Ten teams. Michigan having lost 3 straight versus AP-ranked teams coming in. Head coach Kyle Whittingham is in his first season in Ann Arbor after 21 years as head coach at Utah. Also spent 11 seasons on that staff, so bringing his total to 32 years with the Utes. He joined our Ian Fitzsimmons.
12: Coach, a few things that you emphasize with your team coming off that week 1 Hail Mary win.
13: Do more, and that goes across the board. We got to do more in every area of the preparation, which includes film study, practice, nutrition, rest, everything. We just had to up the ante in every single area.
12: Knowing you for over 2 decades, that no position is safe, and you delivered a pretty good message to your quarterback and Bryce Underwood, along with the rest of the team. How did he handle that message of, hey, no position is infinite?
13: Well, he handled it just like you expect a great leader to handle it. You know, he knows he's got to play better, as does most everyone on the football team. We had a few good individual performances last week, but across the board, coaching and playing, we got to get better.
12: Any chance we see Tommy Carr today?
13: We'll see how things go, but it's Bryce Underwood is our quarterback.

0: Yeah, Mike Cousins on the call right here on ESPN Radio. That was Cutter, Volley to Reed Harris, 21 yards on that scoring strike, but this is the difference in the half.
1: Belt high snap, four-man rush from the 12, fires end zone, and it's caught in the back of the end zone. A wide open Isaiah Horton for a Texas A&M touchdown. And they retake the lead, 13-7, Aggies over the Sun Devils.
0: You got a 17-10 advantage for Texas A&M. You can hear the game on Sirius XM channel 118. You can see it on ABC. Fifth-ranked Indiana has four scoring strikes from Josh Hoover, three to Charlie Becker, up 48-0 on Howard playing the second half, looking to extend their 17-game winning streak. Number two, Georgia, 41-0 on Western Kentucky. Gunnar Stockton, five scoring strikes. And Devon Jackson, 96-yard pick six. And number six, Oregon, leads Oklahoma State 7-3. Penn State with a pair of scoring strikes from Rocco Beck, leading Temple 17-3. They play early in that second half. Coming up next in the Home Depot Halftime Report, how about the second half from Ann Arbor in a close affair for the Sooners and Wolverines? This is College Football on ESPN Radio and the ESPN app.
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0: Coming to you from the Allstate Studios, Jim Baskel back on the Home Depot Halftime Report. We mentioned at the outset Oklahoma having held five of their last 14 opponents to 10 points or fewer, but today their D outshined by the Wolverines defense. Sooners, seven total first downs, 115 total.

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1: Mark Kestisher, Kelly Stauffer, Ian Fitzsimmons, our entire ESPN Radio crew from the Big House at Michigan, coming off that controversial victory over Western Michigan on the second try of a Hail Mary at the end of last week's game, led 10-0 at halftime. Oklahoma has outscored Michigan 10-0 so far in the second half, and the Sooners will take over with 9:36 to go here in this fourth quarter. John Mateer, as you pointed out, I mean, it's been a completely different from first half to second half story. Very underwhelming. A lot of that was Michigan defense. The offense running so much smoother here in the second half for the Sooners.
2: Yeah, and even though Michigan's defense obviously is really, really good, and it will keep them in a lot of games this year when they get into conference play, but you have to figure it out. You have to make adjustments, and that's what Oklahoma did. And what they're getting done is they're isolating their tight end at times at the right time in Rocky Beers. Formation, isolate your tight end. Jason Witten obviously has had a great effect on that tight end room already, and they've had some really nifty designs that have resulted in splash plays offensively from that tight end position.
1: There a better name than Rocky Beers in college football? You got a crow on him. He's Colorado State guy like you.
2: Yeah, you're welcome.
1: From the 15-yard line, Isaiah Satane is going to run it around the right side. He gets tripped up, trying to dive back to the original line of scrimmage, and that dive does net him 1 yard with 9.5 minutes to go in a tied ball game.
2: And Lloyd Avant, the running back that had a big game last week against UTEP, is also a Colorado State transfer. A coaching change, and that happens. But Rocky Beers is that type of tight end you see in college football, and really the NFL, kind of a hybrid guy. He can be an off-the-ball blocker to set an edge, but he has a really good feel for spacing and runs nice routes.
1: Five wide on 2nd and 9 for Mateer from the 16. Plants, throws up the seam, high, tipped, incomplete. Tried to get Trell Harris about 20 yards downfield. And it'll be 3rd down and 9 for Oklahoma. First incompletion in the second half for John Mateer.
2: And that probably was not the place to go. The middle of the field was closed, and it was really a 3-deep coverage. But the far corner was kind of running with that route a little bit. So picture that. There's not room underneath to just drive the throw. So you have to put some air, but you have that corner coming, and then you have the safety that's standing in the middle of the field looking at that route also.
1: Three receivers bunched to the left. Got a tight end on the right side of the line. Avant in the backfield late in the clock, and a penalty.
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1: You hear from Daniel Gautreaux, our SEC official, as Oklahoma took up a little too much time there. 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
5: This may be the best offense that the 49ers have had since Brock Purdy took over as quarterback. 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

0: Which teams are making moves and which teams need to just flat out move. 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
16: With 7 carries for 24 yards, and most of those are actually scrambles. So Utah State definitely frustrating the Huskies right now defensively.
17: Washington also missed a 48-yard field goal on the final play of the half. We have an update from from Stillwater, Oklahoma.
1: Number 6, Oregon at Oklahoma State.
17: Oh, my goodness. Oregon has just fumbled the football. The second turnover for Oregon today, and Oklahoma State has the football, first and 10 at the Oregon 40-yard line with an 8-point lead. Oregon does have all three of their timeouts, a minute 55 to go. I don't know if Oregon's just playing like they know they can go 10-2 and make the playoff, if there's just no sense of urgency, or Sims, if there are flaws within this team that we just didn't recognize in the preseason.
16: Yeah, I think it's just flaws within the football team. Flaws as far as just the sense of urgency. Definitely maybe playing down to an opponent of, hey, we watched them on film versus Tulsa, and we weren't all that impressed with Tulsa and Oklahoma State. So, of course, you know, you kind of get lulled to sleep a little bit thinking that you're the better football team that's destined for greatness. And, of course, Dante Moore, the

0: think will match up pretty well with them. Now, no doubt, I think that's going to be a shootout type of football game. But at the same time, I do think Jaden Maiava is going to be able to drop back and do kind of whatever he pleases in the passing game, because they weren't really great at affecting Drew Mestemaker today in consistent downs. So I think that there's definitely going to be a lot of challenges for this Oregon football team. And clearly just the defensive identity, I think, is really the biggest question mark for them. Their speed, their athleticism, all that, it just goes absolutely to waste with some of the schemes that they've been running, and they're just giving up way too much space and free runs at their secondary right now, and the defensive line is not capitalizing on any of it.
1: Matt Schick, Matt Sims. Duke has taken the lead on Illinois. It's 28-27 as they begin the fourth quarter in Champaign. Syracuse with an 18-14 lead on Cal on ACC Network. A minute and a half to go in the third. Cal trying to avoid an 0-2 start after last week's loss to UCLA. And Pitt led UCF 5-0 in the bottom of the third inning. Then they added a touchdown. Ferguson with the score, 12-0. Now Pitt with the lead on UCF. That game is on ESPN2, and because they're my alma mater, I get to mention them. Colorado 45, Weber State 14. That is in the third quarter. You can see that one, like many others are watching, on ESPN+. Coming up next, Alabama taking the lead. We'll tell you how they did it next on College Game Day, ESPN Radio.
2: 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Jock Peterson and the Texas Rangers are in Phoenix to face Nolan Arenado and the Arizona Diamondbacks.
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10: 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So it's more the Fell For It Again award. I'm waving away a lot of warning signs because I'm so bullish on what this offense could be.
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0: spring training, and he's getting that. They defend really well. They're trying to get more consistency offensively, but their bullpen has been excellent. So you pitch, you play defense, you can win, and that really sums up like where Lovello has gotten this Diamondbacks team.
1: And right now they're playing well, winning 5 of 6. They won the series opening game last night, 9-1. On the flip side, the Rangers a little bit deflated coming in. They've dropped 3 in a row, 5 of 7, lost a tough game the other day in Seattle. Jacob DeGrom came out of the game, had a little bit of a groin tweak, 12 strikeouts. The bullpen couldn't hold it. They were kind of lifeless last night. And right now Skip Schumacher's team struggling, trying to stay in this. But they're fortunate. They're well under 500. But in the American League West and the American League Wild Card, they still, with a good hot streak, could be right back in it.
0: I mean, it's amazing that they are in the position that they have two pathways, as you mentioned earlier, to get to the postseason. But they've not played well. They've had injuries, certainly, in their pitching rotation, and their staff has hurt them a lot. They're having a lot of trouble getting to the back end of their bullpen for high leverage. That bridge is absolutely just out. It's missing. So that has created a lot of problems with the runs and the bulk runs in the middle of the game. And then just the fact that, you know, Seager, the dogs, as they would say, are not having the years they'd like. So it's a problem, but they take a step forward, they take a step back, and the division hasn't gone anywhere. So they feel like, well, maybe at the end we might collapse over the finish line.
1: Well, two good pieces return for the Rangers for this game. Josh Young, third baseman, former All-Stars, back in the lineup. And Nathan Eovaldi, a big-time postseason performer, is going to be back in a relief role, but definitely a pitcher, Skip Schumacher, glad to have back in their clubhouse. As far as the Texas Rangers, good memories in this ballpark. They clinched the World Series here in 2023. They need wins, though, to try to chase down the Houston Astros in the American League West. First pitch coming up in about a half hour. Game two, it's going to be Kumar Rocker on the mound for the Texas Rangers. Brandon Pfaadt, the young righty for the Arizona Diamondbacks. That's setting the stage for you here. Christine, back to you in the studio.
2: 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Coming up on Baseball Tonight, the Rangers have multiple paths to the postseason. So how much are they scoreboard watching? Their manager tells us next. 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
6: It had not occurred to me until watching that game that you could make a stadium circular.
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